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Well, I paid the tab and the lady asked me how'd I like my biscuit. I'll be honest with you, ma'am, it ain't like mama fixed it. 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

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Drove an 87 Dodge, straight pipes out the back. 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

This is Michael Ballou. I'm doing some picking on my back porch here in Texas. Just a minute. But I think I'll go inside and listen to my old friend Herman Lammers Meyer's Town and Country Show.

Y'all know Clay Blaker. Well, then you will remember Dan McCoy, his guitar man, and he recorded for Bear Family Records back then, Twin Thing. And you will love this. And after that, Johnny Cash and a newer version of Wanted Man.

Wanted Man and Johnny Cash. And here's something special. Bon Jovi and Leanne Rimes, Ain't Strangers Anymore. After that, the Cats. You remember the Cats? The oldies band from Holland from the 60s. One Way Wind. And they recorded this with Buddy Emmons on steel guitar and I think in Georgia.

The Cats' One Way Wind with Buddy Emmons. And I played this one for Franz in Uppingdam. And well, I think they played in the 70s and the early 80s. So The Cats. Here's Ray Price and You Don't Love Me Anymore.

0: We recorded the real Harley Davidson back then in the studio, and thanks very much, Evin Wilk, and thanks very much for playing the dobro also. Here's the Emsland Hillbillies for Helga, and this is Dennis Baxter and the Emsland Hillbillies. Roll Another Number for the Road, and I think we did that in Wilhelmshaven or maybe at Clover. I don't really remember this one. Dennis Baxter and the Emsland Hillbillies, and hey, thanks for the intro, Dennis.
1: We'd like to do two more songs and then turn it over to the Bluegrass Express, which I'm sure you all been waiting for. Hey! I'd like to introduce the people. I'll introduce them again. It's Herman Lammersmeyer on steel guitar, Carl Nevada on the mouth organ and guitar. Ooh, he's popular. You know, that's shit for me. We got another drummer. The last one just wasn't right getting it. Yeah. We got Axel Cornelius playing drums.
2: And
1: Little Klaus on fiddle. He's quite a nice, he's a cute kid. Cute kid. And I know you've all heard of the Garrett Carvinkle on guitar. Hutter Hectic on the keyboards. I think it's quite be flipped out a little later on. I'm Dennis Baxter. I'm kind of lost right now. It's a 5.5 hour drive here, and I got to go back tonight for America's birthday. We'd like to do a song. This is for all the GIs in Fulda. The American soldier here in Germany is really shitted on, and they make it through with little numbers. Some people call it a lot of different names, but it definitely helps you make it through the day. Made it 5.5 hours up here, and we were speeding. See? Roll another number. So listen to the words. They give it to you.
3: Yeah. Here's C, Kelly.
1: Okay. You ready? Are you ready?

0: Action.
1: Thank you very much.
2: Oh, we had us a good time back then in 1974, or maybe 1975. I really don't remember. It's been a long, long time. Thanks very much, Dennis Baxter. Here's John Lilly and Wrong, Wrong, Wrong.

Dear Hank and Kimberly Mars, here's a song for Kali Buskol. No, for, let's play it for, whatever. The Emsland Hillbillies, Kali Buskol, and Lay Down Your Rusty Gun Hand from 1976. I'm gonna play this one for Robert Skrei in Emden.

The Emsland Hillbillies with Lay Down, and well, Carly Buskul, thank you very, very much. Here's Howard Carlish from Texas, and Cajun, it's a Cajun song.

up-tempo and Cajun Howard Carlish, our friend from Texas. Here's Gary and Iris Bibb and Don't Drive and Drink. So, hey, we all know that.

0: Don't drive and drink. So Gary and Iris Bibb, we all know that, and we won't do that. So I have one more song here, some Willie Nelson. Did we play some Willie? No, we did not. And here's Willie Nelson. And I say thank you very much. Bye-bye, and we talk again real soon. Cheers.
1: You called me Country Willie.

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And do you sometimes miss your country boy? A cottage in the country with roses round the door could not compete with flashing city lights

This is Michael Ballou. I'm doing some picking on my back porch here in Texas. Just a minute. But I think I'll go inside and listen to my old friend Herman Lammers Meyer's Town and Country Show.

Sonny Sweeney and Traveling On. Hello, this is Herman the German, Hermann Lammersmeyer, the CMR Nashville.net. Well, it's a German connection. I'm happy that you're there. And hey, I got some bad news. Bill Green, he just died. He's a producer in San Antonio, Texas, and he produced my last two albums. And well, Bill Green, let's listen to him. Texas Great, and he sings about all them great Texas singers. Bill Green.

0: Yes, there's Ernest Tubb, Paul Nix, Johnny Rodriguez, Jim Reeves, Johnny Gimble, Tommy Alsop, Mickey Gilly, Tex Ritter, Buck Owens, Jimmy Dean, Gene Watson, Floyd Tillman, George Jones, Charlie Walker, Billy Joe Shaver, Johnny Duncan, Jeannie C. Riley.
1: Well, listening to Billy Green sing about Texas greats, well, it really leaves me very, very sad. We're going to miss you very much. And here's Merle Haggard.

Well, there's nothing wrong with Merle Haggard's song. So here's Tammy Wynette and George Jones. How about that?

Oh, George Jones and Tammy Wynette. I have a song for all them friends that love Leonard Cohen. And, well, he's very country too on this song. And hey, let's do that one. After that, Ray Scott.

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You got me singing ever since the river died. You got me thinking all the places we could hide. You got me singing, even though the world is gone. 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
0: our little love would last. You got me thinking like those people of the past. You got me singing, even though the world is gone. You got me thinking.

Ray Scott, and well, this was just great. I have a request here for Ute in Shortens. Yeah, I'm gonna play that song, The Armored Car. It's a little mystic about armored car, and you know, you can't take it with you. Du kannst nichts mitnehmen, wenn's dann so weit sein sollte. Hermann Lammersmeyer, The Armored Car. You can trade earthly treasures for rewards up in heaven. For there the rich and poor will be as one. On that great day of judgment,

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The advice and the smoke is all free.

You made me a promise that this love would always be true. To break someone's heart and not even notice. It's funny what love

I Can't Stop Loving You, Skeeter Davis. This next song's for all of hardcore truckers. And, this is called Dave Dudley, Roll Aids, Downs Pills, Brand Preparation H. And y'all know what that is for, I guess.

money in this trucking life I lead. Let me tell you, brother, I spend lots on what I need. Registration, insurance, fines for being overweight, enrollees, stones, pills, and preparation H. Everybody thinks that looking through this windshield's really

0: I have had it around the you-know-where. I would like to have you something like a big old rocking chair.
1: And then let me get a chance to put them boys into some good stuff.
2: Roll AIDS, Downs Pills, and Preparation H. So, well, I looked at the o'clock there at the wall. It says, Herman, the show is almost over. Thanks very much for sticking with me. Let's do that again real soon. And here's Augie Myers. You remember him from the Seductus Quintet. And this is a Doug Sam song, and it's called Be Real. And this was produced by Tommy Detamore in San Antonio, Texas, who we lost a few weeks ago or two. Bye-bye, Unches.

I've got a gal down the street for town. 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

Ladies and gentlemen, it's time. The show starts in 10, 9, 8, 7, 6, 5, 4, 3, 2, 1, 0. Are you ready?

Her name is Shayna G with the Friday Anthem song for Hello Friday. We're glad you're here. Absolutely. And before that, my good friend George Becker from New Jersey with, I believe, what is a zip code, 07065. Brand new music from George Becker on this New Music Friday. Welcome to the Tim Kelly Show from Branson, Missouri, the live show capital of the world. It is New Music Friday. For the next 3 hours, I'm going to be playing the best in new country music by independent artists, and I've got two great radio interviews in the program tonight. My good friend Heath Clark is going to join me in hour number one. Then one of the songwriters from the KICR Songwriter Showcase, and we're going to showcase three of his demos tonight. And boy, the stories behind them. You don't want to miss these interviews tonight, ladies and gentlemen. I've done hundreds of them, and they're going to be epic. Jason Taggart is going to join us in hour number two. 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Okay. Let's do the brand new music from Daniel Rittenhouse, and he's got a story behind this song, and let me pull it up here. He says, I wrote the song 20 years ago after my daughter was assaulted, and that situation cost me 8 years of my life. I was lost in deep, dark depression. It is Daniel Rittenhouse, DJ Rittenhouse, My Way Back Home on the Tim Kelly Show from KICR, Indie Country Radio, New Country's Best on this New Music Friday.

He is making his radio debut tonight on the Tim Kelly Show's New Music Friday. That is Thomas Cavanaugh and a great tune called If You Knew. My name is Tim Kelly. If you knew how much music I get in my email, it would blow your mind. We're going to try to get as much played as we can tonight in a three-hour live show, but I got a couple of great radio interviews, and the second one went a little longer than 30 minutes, but you're going to enjoy that. Heath Clark's going to be up first, though, in the bottom half of this hour. That is coming up here in just a few minutes. So stay tuned. We're just getting started. And how about a new song from my good friend Anna Scott? You know, the first thing that I love when I wake up in the morning is coffee. The second thing that I love is bacon. Her new song is entitled Bacon. Anna Scott from KICR, Indie Country Radio, New Country's Best.

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1: 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It is New Music Friday. I'm playing the best in new country music, and I've got some great radio interviews in the program tonight. The next three songs, you get to hear the stories behind with my good friend Heath Clark back for another great interview. How are you, my friend?
2: Tim, how are you, buddy?
1: Oh, I'm doing better. Thank you so much for asking. I appreciate it. And glad to have you on the program. I hope you're doing well.
2: I'm doing great. It's good to be here.
1: Oh, thank you so much. You came into my TikTok the other night, and I just happened to have a open spot to get you on the program, and this is pretty quick getting you on tonight. So thanks for doing it, man. I appreciate it.
2: Kind of funny how things work out, right?
1: It is, and I hadn't been on TikTok in a little bit, too, because I've had a little bit of health issues. So it's great to be back on with you, man. I've been looking forward I've been looking forward to this all week.
2: You and me both. I always like the opportunity to get out there to have other people hear my music. So
1: absolutely. You were born in Arizona and raised in a family with over five generations and 100 years of music. Man, we got to hear that story.
2: Oh man. Well, you know what's kind of crazy. My family goes up way back to music. My grandpa, Bill Clark, out of Alexandria, Louisiana, he and his three brothers had a quartet, and they competed in a country showdown. And the top two groups that made it to the finale were the Clark Brothers Quartet and the Jordanaires.
1: Wow.
2: And so anybody that knows who the Jordanaires went on to become the band for Elvis Presley.
1: Mm-hmm.
2: Two of my grandpa's brothers were National Guardsmen. And the night of the competition, a hurricane hit Louisiana, and they were called out with the National Guard, and they had to forfeit the competition. The Jordanaires automatically won and went on to become the backing band for Elvis Presley.
1: Wow. That's quite a story right there in itself.
2: It's something special, you know, to come from a musical family that's, you know, kind of been there, done that. I got a family member, Gene Dunlop. He was the keyboard player and band leader for Loretta Lynn for her entire career. I've got Grammy-nominated family member Steve Kahn, who's in Nashville, Tennessee. I mean, that guy's played for anybody and everybody. Kenny Loggins, look him up on YouTube. He's got a great video there with Kenny Loggins playing the piano to Footloose and everything. And then my dad, he's got quite the story. He and his three brothers, they had a family band called Family Fair where they sang with

0: on became Clark County Express. And, I mean, they've played from coast to coast, and that's how I was raised. Dad played seven nights a week, and, you know, and raised the family that way. You know, it never was enough, but, you know, it was good enough. And it's definitely a legacy that that I'm grateful for. In April 2nd of 1991, Dad got a call and flew to Nashville and was one of the very first replacement guitar players for Reba McEntire's band after her band was killed in a plane crash.
1: How about that, man? That is quite a story, you know. And I just did another interview on your same show tonight that we're going to talk about that as well. And I left San Diego, California a year before that happened. I was out there from 86 to 90, and that's where I went to broadcasting school when I was in San Diego. I left in 1990, and a year later that happened. I was just blown away by it because I moved to southeast Oklahoma real close to Stringtown where Reba McEntire was from, and I ended up meeting her uncle, Kenneth McEntire, years ago. So.
0: Oh, that's crazy.
1: Yep. Crazy. Yeah, absolutely. Now, it says, too, that you're an authentic cowboy. You have an authentic cowboy upbringing. And, boy, you can sure tell it by looking at the biography on your website. You got the belt buckle and all. And I love your mustache, too, by the way.
0: Well, thank you. It's definitely a good one. I think I'm about 12 inches tip to tip right now.
1: Yeah,
0: so.
1: Right. That's awesome.
0: But, no, you know, I got the best of both worlds. My mom's side of the family, all cowboys, ranchers, mm-hmm. Rodeo guys, and my dad's side being the musicians. And, you know, I grew up dreaming of being a cowboy.
1: Right.
0: And, you know, like an old Willie song. And dad kind of got into team roping a little bit, too, being around my mom's side of the family. And I kind of fell in love with it when I was a young kid. And you know, I was born on the back of a horse, and grandpa and the family, my uncle and everybody had a ranch up in northern Arizona on the Paria Plateau in Jacob Lake area. One of the roughest ranches in Arizona, and that's what I did my entire life growing up. Uh-huh. Long before I could drive, you know, I lived on the ranch all summer long for 4 months. And gathered and branded cattle every week, and up there on the 2 mile on the Cane Ranch. So,
1: yep.
0: You know, I grew up being a cowboy, and then, you know, I get to strum the guitar also and sing about it. So
1: that is awesome. At first look, I thought you were standing in a rodeo arena on this, but you're actually on a baseball field. Maybe you were singing the national anthem or something. I'm not sure.
0: Yeah. So, you know, one of the biggest dreams of my life came true this summer. American 250. I've been trying for about 10 years. I've always wanted to sing the national anthem at a baseball game, and I'm a huge Arizona Diamondbacks baseball fan, and mm-hmm. I've been with my team since day one. I've tried and tried and tried to get on there, and you know, kind of funny how things work out. And I got a buddy that's in the police department in Phoenix, John McQuillan, and he was a high school buddy of mine, graduated with him, and anyhow, he happens to be really good friends with some of the people at the Arizona Diamondbacks, and one day I got a random phone call from one of the front office ladies there, and they said, how would you like to sing the national anthem for us on the 4th of July for America 250? And,
1: wow.
0: It doesn't get any better than that.
1: Oh, heck no. That was an awesome 4th of July because it was also my grandson's 9th birthday.
0: Oh, man. 4th of July is something special to me.
1: Yeah,
0: it is. It trumps all other holidays, and I love this country, and to be able to sing a national anthem at a baseball game,
1: yep.
0: You know, in any game, on TV, it was a dream come true.
1: That is awesome. Well, I've been a Kansas City Royals fan all my life, and I have their logo tattooed and their two championships on my right arm, and on my left arm is all Kansas City Chiefs stuff. All my tattoos are sports. I love sports too, man.
0: Oh, yeah. Man, I love it. Grew up playing baseball, football myself, so.
1: Mm-hmm. I'm glad we're back to football.
0: Yeah, right.
1: Yeah, and we're 4-0 as of this interview, so we're on our bye week. So, yep, love the Kansas City Chiefs. I bet you like the Arizona Cardinals then maybe too, huh?
0: I love the Arizona Cardinals. You know, I'm a huge Saints fan too, because my dad, you know, he was born and raised in Alexandria, Louisiana.
1: Yep.
0: And so, you know, we always grew up switching channels between the New Orleans Saints and the Arizona Cardinals, and Cardinals always suck, but you know, still love our Cardinals.
1: That's awesome. It says you put on high energy shows at events like the NFR Showroom, PBR, and the Snowflake Pioneer Rodeo. And I'll tell you what, you got to come to Branson, man, one of these days, because we have this new rodeo arena that Johnny Morris, that owns Bass Pro Shops, built. It is a PBR event arena. It is called Thunder Ridge. Look it up. Thunder Ridge Rodeo Arena. And he puts concerts out there. He's had Alabama out there, Cody Johnson here not too long ago. He does a bunch of great concerts out there, big major names. And you might be an opener or maybe get a major cut from Johnny Morris out there.
0: I would love to. I'd love to come to Brass, Missouri and play some of this good old cowboy music. Mm-hmm. Man, I grew up being a huge fan and, influenced my entire life from a great country rodeo singer myself, Chris LeDoux. And
1: man,
0: you know, it just, you, if you ever could have seen a Chris LeDoux show, man, it set the world on fire.
1: Yep.
0: You know, Garth Brooks never would have been the entertainer that he is today, you know, in my opinion, without the influence of Chris LeDoux as well. And when you can have the stage presence like that, man, it sets you apart from nobody else.
1: Boy, isn't that the truth. I watched a show he did either on Garth did on either Showtime or HBO years ago from Central Park in New York City. Man, it was just, there were so many people in there crowd wise and then so many people watching that thing on television like me, and that was the first big show that I'd ever seen from Garth, and boy, he showed us how to put on a show, didn't he?
0: Yeah, that's a show for sure. You know, I'm not so much carrying the red Solo cups on stage and drinking beer on stage. I don't drink at all, but
1: yeah.
0: You know, when you can actually entertain people without having to do that, and you can sing your songs note for note, and you can engage with the crowd and you can hold a crowd.
1: Yep.
0: Man, that's something special.
1: Absolutely. You know, I saw a thing that Neil McCoy did. He made a comment, and it was videoed. So he said, you know, there's being a performer, and then there's being an entertainer. He said, you know, when you're on stage and you've got the phone, you know, attached to your microphone stand and things like that to help you remember the notes or the chords and the verses and all of that stuff, you're just a performer. But when you engage with the crowd, you're moving on stage, and you're getting them involved, and they're singing your songs, that's an entertainer.
0: That's an entertainer. And you know, the technology that we have, iPads and phones and everything are great, but, you know, I grew up doing this, you know, clear back when we didn't have that luxury. If you didn't sit there and hand write out the words, you know, we had a tape deck, and we put a tape in there, and we'd wait for the play record button, and the song would come on, and we'd record the song so we could go home and practice it.
1: Right.
0: And I have to write out the lyrics, and that's the only way, you know, growing up for me, that you got to learn a song. Mm-hmm. And now it's at the fingertips of everybody, and you go in some of these places and you watch the entertainment, and you know, man, that kid can sing good, or she can play really good and sing, you know, but their eyes are 100% glued on that phone, and it just doesn't touch me. You know, the lyrics at that point mean nothing.
1: Yep. Absolutely. I've seen shows like that too, you know, and it's a big difference between going from that to watching somebody that just, you know, I mean, they are, you know, they're like, where has this person been? You know, they should be big time major acts, you know?
0: Yeah. So,
1: yep.
0: Now, yeah, if you ever get a chance to see me, you know, I'm fully wireless, the car and headset, and you might find me on top of the bar or a table or sitting on a chair singing somebody a birthday song or a love song. You just never know.
1: Absolutely. We were talking off the air before we got on here about how many songs you have. You're a prolific songwriter as well, and you've got a lot of demo cuts that you might be looking for other artists to record, so you might be ending up in our KICR Songwriter Showcase and getting your demos played on my show called the Demo Listen Derby that plays 24/7, powered by Zeno FM. How long you been writing songs? I bet it's been a while.
0: I've been writing songs since I was able to play the guitar. I got a whole lot of crappy songs. I got a whole lot of songs that went in the trash.
1: Yeah.
0: I got a whole lot of songs that I don't remember writing. You know, but I also got some really good songs. A couple of my songs that are on this album coming out, and one of the songs that you'll be playing tonight, That Ain't My Rodeo,
1: yep,
0: was a song that I wrote. And, you know, I was just, when I moved to Texas back here in February from Nashville, I entered up into a songwriter competition and won Texas Male Songwriter of the Year. So that's been a huge title to have here.
1: Yeah.
0: A little feather in my cap. And so I love to write songs. I'm a story writer. I love the song to really tell a story and touch you, whether it be fun or funny or exciting or,
1: right,
0: you know, or about somebody. So
1: that's what I love, you know. And I've known for years that songwriters don't get enough credit. Speaking of Garth Brooks, I say this all the time, but, you know, everybody knows The Dance by Garth Brooks, and they even might know all the words, but no, they don't necessarily
0: know the writer.
1: They don't necessarily know who wrote it, right?
0: Yeah, Tony Arata, man.
1: Yeah,
0: and that's quite a story that a lot of people should know. You know, and it makes the song a whole lot more interesting when you know the story of the song.
1: Mm-hmm.
0: It's something special, and it puts the song into more perspective when you know who wrote it, why they wrote it, how they wrote it, how it came about. And I mean, there's millions of songs out there, and you're not ever going to know them all, but. Man, you just, it's something special. And yeah, as an artist, it's really important to know who wrote the song. About 6 years ago, I got a phone call from, the lead singer of Blackhawk and, Henry Paul, and they had a show canceled in Idaho when I was living out in Idaho,
1: mm-hmm,
0: and, looking for a place to do a pop-up show so he could put some money in his band's pocket. So in 5 days, we set up a show, sold 2,000 tickets in a little town of Twin Falls, Idaho, and we got to open up for him. Well, me and my band, we always play a song called Bluest Eyes in Texas, recorded by Restless Heart.
1: Oh, I love that one.
0: And having the harmony and everything, so we did it. Well, about the fifth song in the Blackhawk set, Henry Paul goes, well, we were going to do this song, but the Heath Clark band already sang this song. He says, the writer of this song, Mr. David, right over here to my right on the piano, wrote that song. And my jaw dropped to the floor, not knowing that his keyboard player, David, you know, wrote that song. And I felt terrible. But he said, you know, we got two thumbs up from him for performing that song and the amazing job that we did. But So as artists, any artist out there listening, if you're going to sing somebody else's song, know who wrote it.
1: Right? Absolutely. And I'll tell you what, speaking of pop-up shows, you're doing this interview as a pop-up interview from coming into my TikTok the other night, and I had an open slot, so I appreciate you being on here tonight and filling the 30 minutes with the great stories you're telling.
0: Yeah, absolutely. I wouldn't have it any other way. I love the camaraderie of this, and especially radio. It's huge.
1: Yep.
0: Internet radio, man, it helps us independent artists out so much. We have to do so much of this. You know, only with the help of other people. So,
1: yep. Well, I appreciate that. And we're going to put you out to about 15 other radio stations around the world that take this program. So, we're going to get you out there tonight.
0: I appreciate that.
1: Let's talk about that first song, Ain't My Rodeo. It was produced by Gary Tackett Sr., recorded at Sony Tree Nashville. And it says it showcases top-tier musicianship featuring the legendary players like Lonnie Wilson, Brent Mason. I hear his name all the time in different people I interview. And Mike Rojas. That's good stuff.
0: Man, Gary Tackett. Let's start with Gary. Gary, my man. Guitar player extraordinaire. He moved from Tennessee, Nashville, out to Boise, Idaho. And, you know how the world turns. You run into these people, and Gary started his production company and called me one day and said, man, let's get you to Nashville.
1: Mm-hmm.
0: It's like, why don't you have an album? And, you know, money. It's always money.
1: Yeah.
0: And, you know, I ended up playing a Christmas show a couple of years ago for a great company out of Burley, Idaho, Whipple Tire, Jesse Whipple. They had me out there, and he said the same thing. It's like, man, why don't you have an album? And I'm like, man, money. I don't have the money to do it.
1: Right.
0: And New Year's Eve, I got a phone call from Jesse Whipple, and sponsored this album. And, man, it, dream come true.
1: Mm-hmm.
0: I called Gary up immediately, and I said, dude, we're going to Nashville. And we started collecting songs and putting some of mine on the album, and I had no idea what I was walking into. You know, just that exciting. I'm going to Nashville, going to record at Sony, and, you know, didn't even realize the quality of players, you know, who I actually had there. Like you said, Brent Mason, one of the greatest guitar players of all time.
1: Right.
0: In my opinion, you know, the greatest guitar player of all time. There's nothing that guy can't play. And the most humble, nicest gentleman you'll ever meet.
1: Mm-hmm.
0: Lonnie Wilson, man, there isn't a drum track one that you don't hear coming out of Nashville that guy hasn't drummed on. That guy can sing like no other. He did all, he and his daughter, they did all the harmony parts on the album for me. We recorded all the vocals at his studio in Franklin. And, I mean, I, Mike Johnson, steel player, man, if you've ever seen anything, on TV, that he's the steel player. Mike Rojas, keyboard player, extraordinaire. My buddy Mike Spriggs, man, I've grown to love that guy. Had a great relationship with him. Mike Spriggs produced Eddie Rabbit, all of his albums.
1: Wow.
0: And if you ever heard Driving My Life Away, that intro with the guitar, that's Mike Spriggs playing.
1: Mm-hmm.
0: Juana Vick, she played the dobro and the fiddle on my album, along with Garth's fiddle player, Jimmy Mattingly. If you ever watch the Grand Ole Opry, off to the left side of the stage, looking at the stage, she's usually back there playing an acoustic guitar or another instrument. Multi-talented, Juana Vick. Jimmy Carter, bass player. That guy was solid. Like, he nailed every song we played. One time take, set his bass down, walked out of the room. Just absolutely amazing. He played on all of Zach Toff's albums. So all the stuff coming out from Zach Toff, he was Zach Toff's bass player on his recordings as well. So, man. I mean, this album is just, you know, amazing. And I got to take my dad there and be part of this album, and something that he never got to do.
1: Yeah.
0: And, it was an amazing experience. We're sitting in Sony studio, and Lonnie Wilson goes, man, it was almost 30 years ago to the day. He said, we were sitting here with a young band on their first album, My Neck Broken Heart, you know, Brooks and Dunn. He said, we were right here in the same room with almost the same exact players. So,
1: isn't that something?
0: I was like, holy cow, you know, that's something special.
1: See, I've got everything that you've mentioned tonight, the Black Hawk, the Garth Brooks, all of that, Diamond Rio, all of those playing on my classic country station 24/7. So I love it so much I had to put that together, and over 750 songs playing in rotation. Man, there's so much great country out there. Had to showcase that too. So check it out. And you can also download the Classic Country Radio app by scanning the QR code underneath that player. So
0: I love that. Absolutely. Classic country.
1: That Ain't My Rodeo, the title, that is the title track of the album. We'll come back and we'll talk about Drifter, and that one is what, number one, 128 on the Nashville Country Chart, so congratulations on that.
0: Yeah, thank you.
1: Yeah, and we'll come back and talk about Outside Looking In when we return with Heath Clark on the Tim Kelly Show from KICR, Indie Country Radio, New Country's Best on this New Music Friday.

0: That is called That Ain't My Rodeo, the title track to his album. Heath Clark is who we got with us tonight. Man, that's a fantastic song, and what a great story behind it, my friend.
1: Yeah, you know, I wrote that song with two other writers, my buddy Travis Johnson. I've been writing with him since 2018.
0: Mm-hmm.
1: And a gentleman by the name of Brett Boyette out of Nashville, Tennessee. Man, Brett, what an exceptional writer himself. He did all the music for the Netflix TV show or Netflix movie, That Ain't My Girl, or Forever My Girl.
0: Uh-huh.
1: And, you know, I wrote that song and another one that's on the album that'll be coming out later. And we wrote those back in 2020 before COVID hit.
0: Yep.
1: And, you know, COVID, you know, kind of shut it all down. And mm-hmm. But we finally got it recorded and we finally got it out. So
0: that's
1: kind of been my life story right there. You know, just the crowd's always coming through. You know, it's kind of my Amarillo, my morning song, I guess you could say.
0: Right. Oh, man, love that. Yeah. Now, obviously, then you're open to co-writes because I've got tons of songwriters in the KICR Songwriter Showcase that would maybe like to reach out to you if you're open to it and maybe co-write together too sometime.
1: Absolutely. I'd write anything with anybody anytime.
0: That's awesome. I love hearing that. Now, let's talk about the song that's number 128 on the music charts with Drifter.
1: Yeah. Drifter. Special song. My dad actually rode Drifter. He was 14 years old when he rode Drifter, and it's kind of been a staple of, I guess you could say, of my upbringing, of my music career.
0: Mm-hmm.
1: We heard that song every night of our life. Well, anytime we heard Dad play, you know. We always heard Drifter. He's always been playing it. And, he recorded it one time on an old 45 record. And, when I really got going heavily into music, in 2018, I just started putting my band together in, I called up Dad. I said, Dad, can I record that song Drifter you do?
0: Uh-huh.
1: I said, you know, I would love to, you know, I guess pay tribute, you know, to you. And he's like, absolutely. And, you know, so actually the first time I recorded it, we went down to a buddy's basement and recorded that song through his system and got it out there. But, more recently done this version here.
0: Yeah.
1: I recently lost my dad on 20th of December of this last year, just a couple days after Christmas, to prostate cancer. And we always said that, you know, when we put up his headstone, you know, these words are going to be what's going to be etched in his headstone.
0: Man. See, I've done hundreds of interviews, and I've never heard anything like that where you, you know, had a song that your father had recorded years ago, wrote it when he was 14, and then you record it, and it ends up etched on his headstone. That is an amazing story.
1: Yeah, it'll definitely be that song that you'll always hear me play, and yep. I'll play it till the day that I die.
0: Wow. You know, and I was going to mention that, too. We mentioned Garth Brooks, The Dance. Nobody knows who wrote the song until they go research it and things like that. Those kind of songs are the songs that, you know where you were in that happy time, sad time of your life, whatever. When it comes on the radio, it immediately goes to that for you when you're driving down the road or something like that, doesn't it?
1: Yep. It's that memory. It's that smell. It's that whatever it might be, that maybe it's the first time you heard that song, you'll mm-hmm. always remember that moment, or you know who you were with or what you were doing. We were fishing, we were hunting, we were yep. you know we were at a concert, and you'll always remember that moment and who you were with.
0: Absolutely. If you think music doesn't heal people, you got to stick around and listen to my next interview after yours too with Jason Taggart. It's epic, and both of these are epic, man. I'm glad to have you on again tonight as well.
1: Yes, sir.
0: Outside Looking In, tell us the story about it.
1: Outside Looking In. This was the very last song that we added to the album. We had gone through thousands of songs to put on this album. And this song, man, Gary Sackett sent me the song through an email, and the second it came on and I heard that walking bass, and I was like, done. That's my song. That's the song we're putting on here. And this is another one of those really crazy stories about a song. This song was written by two gentlemen, by the name of Kent Blasey, and Lane Turner.
0: Mm-hmm.
1: Kent Blasey, if anybody out there knows who Kent Blasey is, Kent Blasey wrote "If Tomorrow Never Comes" and "Ain't Going Down Till the Sun Comes Up" for Garth Brooks.
0: There you go.
1: And thousands of others. Not discrediting that, but I mean the Black Dress song for Chris Young. There's so many great songs out there.
0: Mm-hmm.
1: I have three other songs on the album written by Kent Blasey, so my album's really stacked by Kent Blasey, and I love it. Kent's an amazing, amazing writer. Amazing person. But the other part of this song, Lane Turner, this just kind of ties everything back together. I told you I'm a huge fan of Chris LeDoux.
0: Yep.
1: And I get a lot of my showmanship from Chris LeDoux. Well, if anybody out there knows who the great Lane Turner is, Lane Turner is the bass player for Western Underground, Chris LeDoux's band.
0: Mm-hmm.
1: Still touring with Ned LeDoux. Okay, you know, and I never put the two together. So anyhow, when we record the song, we get it out. Last August, I'm sharing the stage. I'm opening for Ned LeDoux.
0: Wow.
1: And I'm like, man, we got Western Underground on stage right after us. They're doing their sound check. They're going first, but we're just sitting here. I'm watching my childhood hero band, Mark and Mr. Turnbull on the drums and Lane Turner and Ned LeDoux up there, and I'm in awe, and mm-hmm. I'm watching this, and anyhow, they're tearing down their stuff off the stage, removing it aside or whatnot, so we can get up, do our sound check, and I walk over to Mark Sistel, and I introduce myself to him and shake his hand, and I tell him that, you know, I got one of Lane's songs on my album, and he goes, well, does Lane know who you are? And I said, no, sir, I don't think he does yet. I haven't made it over there to shake his hand yet. He grabs me by the collar, the front of my shirt, and he's dragging me across the front of that 40-foot stage, and he walks me over, and he's standing, and he goes, Lane. Lane turns around, and he goes, this is Heath Clark, and he sticks out his hand and shakes my hand, and he goes, Lane, this is the guy that recorded your song Outside Looking In. And he lets go of my hand right there and gives me a big old hug. and he's like, you're the guy. And I'm like, yeah, I'm the guy. And he's like, no, Lane, you're opening for us.
0: Uh-huh.
1: And so anyhow, the very first time I ever got to perform Outside Looking In, I had the writer of this song center stage of the crowd with Western Underground surrounded, and I got to perform Outside Looking In for Lane Turner at the Cache County Fair in Burley, Idaho.
0: Wow. That is an amazing story, too. Man, you're the real deal. And, I just want to say at the end of your bio there, it says that you are more than just a country singer. You're a storyteller, a cowboy, and a keeper of tradition. Man, keep doing your thing, my friend. You're awesome.
1: Yes, sir. It's my way of life.
0: Yeah.
1: I love the cowboy way. I love country music. I love music in general. Some days it's the only thing that gets us through a day.
0: Boy, isn't that the truth. And I look forward to doing these shows so much, and I'm in year number 15 of doing them, and never know who I'm going to talk to sometimes. And I know you, because we've done interviews in the past, but you know,
1: yeah.
0: When we do another one, it's just like I'm catching up, and you're a good friend, and man, it's just, I know I'm going to hear some good stuff on the radio and some great stories, and you are the real deal, and I appreciate you doing this program again tonight and filling that that pop-up show.
1: Absolutely. I appreciate all the help we can get. We love radio. We love all the people that are willing to help us out, because, man, it truly is a dog-eat-dog world out here.
0: Mm-hmm.
1: So many artists are trying to get that top spot. So many artists are trying to get, you know, in front of the right people and find booking agents.
0: Yep.
1: Look for out there. If there's a booking agent out there looking for a guy like me, man, I'm looking for a booking agent. really take this thing off and get to the next level. So
0: there you go.
1: Kind of a hard deal for us. So,
0: well, and you've probably had a lot of talented people open for you as well in shows, and they have CDs and merch and all that kind of stuff, and you're like, man, you need to be on the radio too, you know.
1: Yeah. Well, and that's the thing, you know, you get a lot of people helping a lot of people out, but also you get a lot of people that want to steal the spotlight for themselves, and a lot of people want to, you know, I get it, you know, because you don't ever want to lose out on a show or an opportunity yourself, but mm-hmm. you know, we're all fighting for the, you know, for the same stage.
0: Yep, absolutely. Well, brother, thank you for doing this program, and congratulations on everything you've done so far, and this
1: thank
0: album,
1: you.
0: That Ain't My Rodeo, man. It should be blowing up, especially after tonight. I hope it is for you. And you get
1: I would love that. We got the rest of the album here coming out really soon. I'm, you know, it's been a hard thing getting the rest of this album out after losing Dad and
0: yeah.
1: him being part of it. And, you know, I just got to set that date now and just kick it out for the rest of the world to hear, because there's some songs on there that, man, would just blow your mind. You just...
0: Right.
1: There's not much of that country music like that out there anymore, so...
0: Right. Well, you're going to keep making it, and we're going to keep playing it, that is for sure. Now, where can we find Heath Clark on social media if you want to check out more?
1: Really simple. On all platforms, Heath Clark Official. Check me out. 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
0: Mm-hmm.
1: For all your booking needs. Phone number, email, EPK, writer, everything's in there for you guys. Super easy to find. So search me up. I'm there. I'm the guy in the cowboy hat. There's a couple other Heath Clarks out there, amazingly, that are musicians as well. So
0: yep.
1: Make sure you're booking the right guy, the guy in the cowboy hat.
0: And the cool too, mustache so. And the cool belt buckle.
1: That's right. Yep. Come on down. We'll rope some steers during the afternoon, and then we'll go to a show in the evening. So.
0: Man, that sounds good. Heath Clark Official is where you can find him. Thank you, Heath, for doing the program, and keep in touch, man. Let's do it again in a few months.
1: Tim, I appreciate it, man. I look forward to getting me out to Branson, and
0: you betcha.
1: Let's rock the stage.
0: Well, and it's already Christmas at Walmart, so I want to wish you a happy Thanksgiving and a Merry Christmas as well. And if I don't talk to you before then, have a great holiday season.
1: Oh, thank you, man. I appreciate that. Same to you.
0: You are welcome. This is Drifter, and Outside Looking In is coming up on the Tim Kelly Show from KICR, Indie Country Radio, New Country's Best on this New Music Friday.

How about the stories behind the songs with my good friend Heath Clark? Isn't he amazing? Heath Clark Official is where you can find him on social media. And I love talking to him. He's great. And come back anytime, Mr. Heath Clark. And he's posting on social media right now about doing the interview. And I appreciate you filling in on tonight's New Music Friday. Hope you have a great weekend. And like I said, have a great holiday season as well if I don't talk to you before then. Welcome to hour number two. We are well into it on the Tim Kelly Show from KICR, IndieCountryRadio.com. That is the website. I am live on it right now. Scroll down a little bit until you see a live radio player that says Radio Boss. Push play on that. That will give you the live audio. And then a little further down, we are also on YouTube. And I got to get that posted on the website. We dropped YouTube tonight and got it going again. So I had some technical issues, but we are back on YouTube. And I'm hanging out on TikTok at Tim Kelly On Air. Come tell, say hello and tell me where you're from. Love to meet you. And thank you for listening to New Country's Best. This next artist debuted last week on New Music Friday. We're going to play him again. This is called Feel This Way from Martin Lowry. You're going to love this one on KICR, Indie Country Radio, New Country's Best on New Music Friday.

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Eric Osterhout is a great Texas artist, and we'll talk about the story behind three of his songs next Thursday night on a Triple Play Thursday edition of the Tim Kelly Show, where every artist on the program gets three songs in a row played. 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Got some great interviews coming up in the near future. In the very near future, after a couple of more songs, I've got my good friend Jason Taggart, one of the songwriters in the KICR Songwriter Showcase, will be my special guest here in just a few minutes. Hang on, that's going to be a great radio interview. You don't want to miss it. Making her radio debut tonight on the Tim Kelly Show's New Music Friday, this young lady is named Sorene. It is S-O-R-R-E-N-E, Sorene. She is from Canada. 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
1: Tim Kelly Show on KICR Indie Country Radio. It is New Music Friday. I'm playing the best in new country music tonight. And I've got some great radio interviews in the program. The next three songs you get to hear the stories behind with my good friend Jason Taggart. How are you tonight?
2: I'm doing well, sir. Thank you for having me on.
1: You are welcome, man. I've been looking forward to talking to you tonight because you also have a great radio program called the Big Country Roadshow. And

0: I'm going to have that on my website and everything. So how long you been doing that show? I think I saw it started just this year, maybe.
1: Well, it started this year, but I did it quite a few years ago. I started back in 2012, and I started airing it on Facebook Lives and everything. And actually got down in Nashville. My show was being aired down in Nashville.
0: Okay.
1: And
0: cool.
1: Then I took some time off because of health reasons.
0: Yeah.
1: And then I started back this year here, so.
0: Okay. I can relate. I've missed a couple of weeks due to health reasons, too, on the program. It's great to be back. We miss it, what we love doing, don't we?
1: Oh, absolutely. It's always rough when you have to stop doing something you love. And,
0: yep.
1: And of course, with health issues, you have to kind of take a step back as your doctor, you know, your doctor's orders and everything. But no, it's great to be back, and I'm proud to get it out there to people, to make people smile. That's what I do it for. So
0: absolutely. So tell us kind of what the Big Country Road Show is about.
1: So the big so back in 2012, I was talking with my wife, and I was like, you know what, I want to do something for people. And she's like, what's that? And I said, you know, I want to go on Facebook. I mean, we got it out there. People are posting things, and you know what? I mean, there's a lot of silly things on Facebook, as everybody knows. I mean, you got a lot of trash that comes on there and everything.
0: Yep.
1: And I'm like, well, I said to her, I said, I want to do a live show where people can come on and hear us talk about real things, real life, you know?
0: Right.
1: I mean, I've got some kids. I got three of my kids that have extreme mental illnesses.
0: Mm-hmm.
1: And what better way to reach people that are going through the same things that we're going through than do a live show and talk about things like that?
0: Mm-hmm.
1: And she's like, you know what? That would be cool. So I started up the show. Back then, it was only called the Big Country Show.
0: Right.
1: I didn't really have the road show or anything, which I will explain the road show part where I changed it this year.
0: Okay.
1: But, yeah, so I started going on there and started talking about autism. My oldest daughter, she has quite a few different mental illnesses, bipolar, borderline schizophrenia kind of deal. So she suffers quite a bit with that.
0: Uh-huh.
1: So I started talking about it, and then you know, moms and dads, they all started writing in, and it's like, hey, you know what? We kind of feel like we're going through this alone. I said, yeah. Exactly what me and my wife felt.
0: Right.
1: I said, but you know what? The big country show at the time, I said, it's a place where you can let out your feelings. Just talk about it.
0: Mm-hmm.
1: You know what? Anyway, we're going to share some good music. So I started sharing good music, country music, and this one guy I started following back in 2012, Creed Fisher. Now, he's out of Texas.
0: I know him well. He did a radio liner for me, and I play it all the time. And he's got a brand new song out, too, that I've been playing. So.
1: He does. He's got quite a few coming up. And
0: yep.
1: We became friends over the years.
0: Wow.
1: So I'd promote his music online, and then I'd go to old school. You play your Hank and your Will and all those things, of course. That has to be played on country radio, y'all. So
0: he's an outlaw just like them, and that outlaw country is what he does. He's good.
1: Oh, he's really good. I absolutely love him. He's my brother, and I still promote his music quite a bit. So, but so I'd bring them on, and then I'd bring people on just to talk, you know, talk about what they're going through in life. I mean, I had a lot of suicide prevention people come on there, and they'd talk about, because we lost a few kids, and especially in the area, to suicide.
0: Wow.
1: So I started talking about that.
0: Yep.
1: So that's basically what the Big Country Show back then was all about. And
0: awesome.
1: I'm continuing that on. When I started up this year, I'm continuing that on. And I decided, you know what, I'm going to start writing songs. I mean, we could sit on here and talk about it all day long. But what if I started writing songs? Because I've been writing songs since I was a kid, but I never got them out there. I just, you know, write them on pen and paper. And, you know, you just forget about it.
0: Right.
1: And I was like, you know what? I'm going to write some songs about it. And about my life, too, because I went through some really hard times in my life. And a couple of the songs you're going to hear at the very beginning here, they it kind of speak of my life, because I'm also an outlaw country guy myself. I came from a biker lifestyle, all that. You're on the road constantly, and the strain that puts on your family.
0: Yeah.
1: And how hard it is to get out of that kind of lifestyle, because, I mean, I wrote a song recently, and it talks about that, the highway. It becomes a bad marriage as such. Mm-hmm. You know, it demands your very soul. And, you know, at the time when I was going through that, my two older kids, they were small. I was like, you know, this ain't the life for me. You know what? Drugs, alcohol, all that even comes with that lifestyle. So I started writing songs about it. And I was like, you know what? I didn't make it so, like, focused on me, but to a point where people out there listening could be like, you know what? That was my life.
0: Mm-hmm.
1: That's what I suffered.
0: Yep.
1: And you know, it reaches them. And it's like, there's a way out. Even though the world will tell you, hey, there's no way out of it, there's a way out of it.
0: Right.
1: If you choose. You know, you have to hate that kind of lifestyle. Because that lifestyle destroys lives, destroys families. And you know, then you top off what we had in our life, mental illness in the family. So all that, I said, you know what? I'm going to write songs about it.
0: Right.
1: So I did.
0: That's awesome. And you're based out of Louisiana, by the way. Born and raised down there, are you?
1: No, I'm actually Canadian, believe
0: you're
1: it or
0: actually
1: not.
0: Canadian. Okay, see, I didn't know
1: yes.
0: that. Wow.
1: Yeah, I was actually born up in, as we call it, the Great White North,
0: right?
1: Saskatchewan, Canada.
0: Wow. How did you end up in Louisiana from there, then?
1: Well, my wife's family, my wife's American by birth, and she her family are from down here. And, well, when we got married, then we moved up to Canada. And then we originally started in B.C., British Columbia area. And then we moved back to Saskatchewan, where I was born. Mm-hmm. And we lived up there for, like, almost 15, 20 years ourselves. So,
0: gosh, I get a lot of country music artists from Canada. They got a great country music scene right now. And also been getting it from Louisiana, where you're from. So it's you know, this show goes out to 15 stations around the world, and the music comes in from around the world. And it's a great,
1: awesome.
0: great thing. And you're just a good guy, man. And we've really have connected. And I was looking on your Facebook page before the interview, and I see that your hobbies are pretty cool, too. We got a lot in common, because I did this just yesterday. Smoking barbecue is one of your favorite things to do.
1: Oh, yes.
0: I made some ribs and some chicken yesterday and used that Sweet Baby Ray's barbecue sauce. And then you like fishing, country music, and rodeo. I love all that, too.
1: Yeah. I was actually a bull rider. Not a professional bull rider.
0: Is that
1: but I
0: right?
1: a bull rider back in the day.
0: There you go.
1: On kind of an underground scene a little bit. Yeah. So
0: I interviewed Mo Bandy down here in Branson several years ago. It's been about 2 years ago, and he did that too before he got into country music for a living.
1: Yeah, I actually have a tattoo on my arm. It says cowboy on it.
0: There you go.
1: And that was because I was a bull rider, and Ronnie Dunn was one of my heroes in country music too. So
0: he's got the same tattoo on his arm.
1: He does.
0: Yep. I know, I've seen it. That's pretty cool. Now, yesterday I also was getting ready for this interview. I was looking at your Facebook page, and I saw something really neat and kind of strange, but you're on a pontoon boat. There's a goose on there, and you're throwing money off the boat, it looks like. What's that about?
1: I get that a lot. I get a lot of people saying, what the heck? How get so close to a coyote and a goose?
0: Yeah.
1: I just no way. I was like, well, the story behind that is, as a kid, I used to, growing up on the prairies, of course, because, I mean, coyote is kind of the main wild dog we have out there.
0: Yeah, there's a coyote on the boat, too, right next to the goose on the other side. Yep.
1: Me and my sister used to chase coyotes. We had no fear at all, and we chased them right to their den.
0: Yeah.
1: And, of course, Mom would be hollering out the back door, yelling at us, get away from them dogs. They're gonna kill you. But I was just like that. So then I got the nickname the Coyote Man as a kid, because I'd always go chase them.
0: Yeah.
1: And, of course, you all know that the Canadian goose is the national bird of Canada,
0: right?
1: too. So I decided I'm going to do these pictures, because, I mean, we're in a technology of of AI now, and right. I'm like, you know what? It'd be kind of cool to do all these little different scenes. Like I have a couple of me climbing mountains with mountain goats, bears chasing me, all kinds
0: mm-hmm,
1: of things.
0: Man, it'll do anything you want, man, and that's really cool. And I use it to make the banners to promote the interviews with you guys, and it just does so well. You know, I'm in Branson, the live show capital of the world, and you put in there you want a Branson-themed banner and what time the interview's going to air and that kind of thing. So, yeah, it's a lot of fun. But, yeah, you're really having fun with it because that money obviously isn't real or you wouldn't be doing that, I don't think.
1: Oh, no, man, I ain't that rich.
0: It's hard to come by. Nowadays, isn't it?
1: But well, no, so the Canadian goose and the coyote are my signature. People that would know me, they'd be like, you know, I originally came from Canada. Even my banner for my show, I'm flying with, of course, I have a Jack Daniels ball in my hand, but I'm flying from the north coming south.
0: Yep. That's awesome. So, I was thinking, too, with all that money there, all these other songwriters in the showcase that I've got or whatever, or just songwriters in general are going to think, how's he making all that money on songs? He must be getting some major cuts.
1: Oh, man, I wish.
0: I know, right? Yeah. Well, and that's the goal, because you are one of the songwriters in my KICR Songwriter Showcase, and I've got your demos playing in the Demo Listen Derby, but we've got three great ones we're going to talk about tonight. And so the first one is called The Life I Choose. Tell us the story behind it, and then we'll play it for the folks.
1: Well, The Life I Choose, like I was kind of telling you earlier a little bit here, I came from a biker lifestyle, so... I mean, being out on a Harley Davidson on the road, and you know, it comes with a lot of legal troubles, unfortunately. So I kind of wrote it from a standpoint where, you know what, this is the kind of the life that I chose and where it was heading, and it goes along with the theme of me being an outlaw countryman, you know, being out on the road. You know, you got this girl with you that basically is taking the life out of you. And you're taking the fall for everything. And that's kind of what I wrote the song about. It's not necessarily because, I mean, I don't have a criminal record or anything like that. But I wanted people to grasp that the lifestyle of being in a biker lifestyle, this is what it leads to.
0: Right.
1: And to show the struggles of trying to get out of that life. Because most people, honestly, you don't get out of that lifestyle. Once you sign that fine print at the very beginning, it is next to impossible to get out of it. And if you do, then you just look above and say, thank you, God, that you got me out of this life.
0: Right.
1: But I wanted people to feel the pain that I went through struggling while my wife is sitting at home raising small kids, wondering if her husband, what's going on, if he's dead, alive, prison, whatever. I wanted them to grasp that in my songs.
0: Yep.
1: So that's what the first song kind of states. I chose this life, and nobody held a gun to my head and said, hey, you know what, you're going to be a biker today.
0: Right.
1: And that's just the way it's going to be.
0: Right.
1: You make decisions in your life, and you act upon those decisions. And then you live with the consequences.
0: Man, that is so great to hear these stories behind the songs. Is why I love doing the interviews and the impact that you're having and doing this. You've probably already impacted a lot of folks before you reached out to me. But, you know, we're going to put you out on 15 stations around the world, and country music is universal, and everybody loves hearing these stories. And so you're telling the stories of your life, and you're writing about it, putting it out there to the world. It's not only helping you, it's therapeutic for you, but it's also helping them as well, isn't it?
1: Absolutely. And that's what I find. I mean, I've had a lot of people come to me like, you know what, that was me.
0: Yeah.
1: I'm like it. And then I got to hear the story. So I mean, that's what we write songs about. I mean, look at Will and all those guys. They literally lived what they wrote.
0: Boy, they sure did. And some of them had a criminal record too, didn't they?
1: Yeah, they did. I mean, a lot of people don't know about David Allan Coe. David Allan Coe actually rode for the motorcycle gang, the Outlaws. And he rode quite a few years, even up to the time of his death.
0: Yep.
1: And then they look at him, and this guy's out there singing all these songs about, you never even called me by my name, all these kind of different songs. And they're like, but did you really know the man behind the song he wrote?
0: Yep, and I can attest to that, too. I've listened to that song for a long, long time and didn't know it. And that's what I've realized, you know, doing this radio program and getting all these songwriters coming in and, you know, wanting to pitch these demos. There are so much great songs with stories behind them that these songwriters, I mean, you guys are a different breed. You got hundreds, maybe thousands of songs in the can and, you know, yet to be recorded. I know we just lost Dolly Parton here recently, and they said that, you know, she had a lot of hits songs, but she wrote over 3,000 songs, you know, so
1: she did.
0: Just crazy how many songs are out there and these stories behind them that need to be told. So we're going to play The Life I Choose. We're going to come back and talk to Jason Taggart some more. And also I want to talk about Big Country. You go by that as your tagline, and I have this tagline called New Country's Best. If I can say that behind a song, it's going to make this program. So you got some good stuff. We'll come back and talk some more after we play The Life I Choose from Jason Taggart, Big Country, on The Tim Kelly Show from KICR, Indie Country Radio, New Country's Best on this New Music Friday.

0: His name is Jason Taggart. Big Country is what he goes by. Man, that's a great song. The Life I Choose and the Story Behind It. Man, that's awesome.
1: Yeah, I kind of like that song too. It's written by the Heart, so.
0: Yep. And these are demos available to be recorded, and you said that you are also going to record them if nobody picks them up. So I guess you can sing a little bit too. That's awesome.
1: Yeah, I'm more of a songwriter than a singer. I mean, I do sing. My wife sings. Actually, friends of mine, they tell me that I sing really well.
0: Uh-huh.
1: And I stopped singing for a while because I had a stroke.
0: Oh, wow.
1: And as people know, when you have a stroke kind of like that, I mean, they were going to put me on the ward in semi-packing kind of deal for the rest of my life. I couldn't move everything.
0: Mm.
1: And they said, you'll be on this stroke ward for the rest of your life. And I was like, no, that ain't going to happen. You know, I got things I want to do with my life.
0: Mm-hmm.
1: You know what?
0: Mm-hmm.
1: So I was like, but it affected my voice a little bit and some of the things, how I pronounce words and everything. So, but I really want to get back into doing the singing part, but I absolutely love writing songs.
0: Wow.
1: It's my passion. So
0: that is amazing. Now, on your radio show, too, you also are looking to have some artists, maybe some of the ones that I've interviewed on your program as well. So you're open to that.
1: Absolutely. I actually do a little bit of management myself. I'm actually managing an upcoming artist out of Knoxville, Tennessee.
0: Uh-huh.
1: His name is Grayson Ledford. I had him on my show. If y'all want to go back and on the archives there and take a look at that. This young kid, man, he looks like Zach Taub. Like I told him, I said flat out, I said, man, you have a Zach Taub look.
0: Uh-huh.
1: I said, but you sound like Randy Travis.
0: Wow.
1: And it's that is a very unique quality because we all know Randy Travis. He's a legend.
0: Oh, gosh,
1: and that
0: yes.
1: man
0: mm-hmm.
1: has written songs that can make make a grown man cry, as
0: right.
1: I say.
0: His songs will be playing forever and ever, amen, I guarantee it, right?
1: Oh, guarantee you, 100%.
0: Yeah.
1: So I'm managing this young kid, trying to get him into the business and everything. So I brought him on, and I've got a few other artists out of Texas that want to come on. I'm just trying to work that out. But, yeah, I'm open. Like that young lady you had on, Chloe Ray,
0: mm-hmm.
1: I listened to the show that you had on there, and I was like, man, that girl, she's a star.
0: Yep.
1: She is an absolute star, and she's worthy of the Grand Ole Opry.
0: Wow.
1: And I would love to bring her on. And her to talk about her music and sing, because I have a lot of the artists, they sing on my show, too.
0: Right.
1: I have them play and everything, too. So I would love to have her. If she's listening to this, that'd be great. I mean, write me up, and I'll get you on the show, because it'd be amazing.
0: Yeah. I'll tag her in it, and I'll say we talked about you, and so when this show airs, we'll get her attention. Absolutely. Now, I wanted to ask you, what resonated with you in country music that made you want to do something in that genre? Was it those outlaws you used to listen to on the radio growing up, or what?
1: Oh, absolutely. And my mother, she was big into Amway, so she did a lot of traveling
0: mm-hmm.
1: back in the day when we were young kids, me and my sister. And one of her favorites, she was kind of her hero, was Reba McEntire. And in 1987, my mother was going down to North Carolina for an Amway convention. Just happened at the same time, the convention, Reba was playing in North Carolina.
0: Uh-huh.
1: And my mom got tickets, and she was invited back to meet Reba McEntire. Now,
0: wow.
1: From a little hick town girl of a southern prairie down in Saskatchewan. You know, I'm from a little town that, heck, man, like, honestly, it was small. Like, you see small towns. Well, this is a small town.
0: Right.
1: And she's like, this is one of the greatest opportunities to meet my hero. And she did. She got a picture taken with her and everything.
0: Huh.
1: And she
0: That's
1: got
0: awesome.
1: To sit and talk to her for a few minutes.
0: Mm-hmm.
1: And so mom would just play the music. Like, she played George Jones, Hank Williams, all of them growing up. So that's how I grew up. And I just had a love for country music.
0: That is awesome. You know, I was watching a segment of Reba McEntire the other day, in fact, and she said that when she lost her band in that terrible plane crash in 1991, that Dolly Parton, who we just talked about, offered her band to Reba McEntire. So they had that kind of relationship, you know, for years.
1: That's awesome.
0: And they were really good friends, too, because of that. And she goes, you can have my band if you need to. And I had just left San Diego, California in 1990. And then a year later, that plane crash happened because that's where I went to broadcasting school. I lived in San Diego for 4 years from 86 to 90. So, yep.
1: Oh, wow.
0: And, you know, and I was playing 80s music back then, but that 90s country came along after that, and that's what got me converted over to country radio. Probably had a pretty big impact on you, too, huh?
1: Oh, big time. Big time. Like my mom used to say when Dolly would come on the air and she'd be singing The Coat of Many Colors.
0: Mm-hmm.
1: And I remember my mom would play it softly in the back and then she'd be tucking us in the bed. And my mom had an amazing voice. I absolutely loved my mom singing to me. And she would sing that to me, The Coat of Many Colors,
0: right,
1: as she was tucking me in the bed. So that was my influences throughout my whole life, was country music.
0: Yep.
1: And
0: awesome.
1: My dad, on the other story, was a Neil Diamond fan, but we won't talk about that.
0: Mm-hmm. Oh, I was too. Sweet Caroline, baby.
1: Yeah. But yep. I took the country music like I was born out of it, so.
0: Yep. That's awesome. Well, the other two songs we're going to talk about, man, they got some interesting titles. My Life, My Life, and then this next one is Where the Quiet is Loud. I want to hear the story behind these two. Tell us about them.
1: Well, which one do you want to hear first?
0: How about My Life, My Life, and then Where the Quiet is Loud?
1: Well, My Life, My Life. So, that is a very, very personal song to me. And again, I wrote it in a way where somebody else out there could be like, you know what, I've gone through that. Mm-hmm. I had a terrible accident back in 2010. It was a work accident, and I broke my back in half. I had an 800-pound compressor fall off a forklift. The guy was driving, and he drove into the ditch a little bit, and I was down in it because we were pouring concrete to build the pillars of the sky rise that we were building.
0: Mm-hmm.
1: And he didn't have it tied down.
0: Mm.
1: Of course, I mean, being a bit younger there, your first reaction is reach your hands out. Well, I reached my hands out to steady this thing, but it came down on top of me.
0: Uh-huh.
1: And I fell in the hole, and I heard a snap in my back.
0: Oh, man.
1: And mm-hmm. I got up. I pushed the thing off me, and I got up, and the guy is off the forklift at that point. He's screaming. And the safety guy comes running down. He's like, what happened? I said, well, this thing fell on me.
0: Mm-hmm.
1: And I walked off site. He's like, well, you need some medical attention. And I guess I was in shock.
0: Mm-hmm.
1: So I got off, and where I lived, I had to take a bus and a SkyTrain at the time because we were living in Vancouver at that time. And I just jumped on the bus, jumped on the SkyTrain, and went home. Mm. Got home that night, and I looked at my wife and said, yeah, I got her at work. And she's like, well, what happened? And so I told her. I went and laid down. The next morning, I couldn't even move.
0: Wow.
1: Took me 4 years to relearn to walk again.
0: Mm-hmm.
1: At that point, I snapped my back in half. So, at that point, then you can't work, you can't provide for your family. So, you know what? Depression and all those things set in.
0: Yeah.
1: And then I took to drinking really heavy too.
0: Oh,
1: I mean, I was already drinking and stuff because of the biker lifestyle, but
0: mm-hmm.
1: I really took to popping pills.
0: Mm.
1: And y'all see on, I have a cover for that song there. I'm sitting in there, I'm looking at a bottle of Jack Daniels, and I'm holding a pill bottle in my hand. And the house around me is all crumbling down.
0: Mm-hmm.
1: And that was kind of the theme of that song, is my wife, she had to go to work, and she'd be working, because she was a nurse, so she was working at the nursing home. And she had to pull all these shifts while her husband's sitting at the house, medicating himself, getting stoned out of his mind, and drinking to excessive amounts.
0: Oh, man.
1: So that's where that song comes from.
0: Man, glad you got out of that and you're in a better place now. Boy, you've been through
1: Yes,
0: it.
1: Yes, sir.
0: You have been through it, my friend.
1: Yeah. I've actually had people tell me, he said, man, you should write a book about your life.
0: Right?
1: And I'm like, yeah, it's maybe one day.
0: That's what I'm thinking.
1: I'm in the works for that. I'm trying to type it all out. When you get to that point where you want to write a book about yourself, it's kind of like, it's really hard because you relive everything that you're going through.
0: Right.
1: Well, in your mind as you're writing it.
0: And tonight it's been an audiobook preface to it because you've gotten to tell these stories right here on the program, so I appreciate
1: that.
0: Absolutely. So now the third song is a real interesting title, Where the Quiet is Loud. Man, this is interesting. Tell us about this one.
1: The Quiet is Loud. Well, as you all know, and we've discussed it on here tonight, I have three kids that suffer with extreme mental illnesses. My daughter does, and my two sons. Mm-hmm. My one son, his name is Hunter, and he was born without, he was missing a chromosome when he was born. And he's a twin of my daughter, my other daughter, my youngest daughter. So she got the good end of the stick, and she's perfectly healthy and everything, but he was born without that chromosome. So he has autism. He has this missing chromosome. He also has a major seizure condition where he actually has three types of seizures in one.
0: Wow.
1: So if people know anything about seizures, you got your absent seizures where they got just kind of stare off into the distance and you know, they're gone for a few seconds. Then you have the shaking seizures. Mm-hmm. And then there's a seizure where they could be fully functioning and you look into their eyes and their pupils are doing squiggly lines and you literally see it. It goes to all different kinds of shapes and sizes. So he could be fully functioning.
0: Yeah.
1: So you're dealing with that. And of course the autism, my other son has autism, ADHD, those kind of things. So routines is a big thing in the household. You got to keep a routine. Strangers coming into the house is a big no-no.
0: Right.
1: Unless they absolutely know them, because it throws them off completely. Mm. And if they don't get their way on certain things, the fits are inseparable.
0: Mm-hmm.
1: So I wanted to write, because I've been asked by a lot of parents, hey, you want, why don't you write a song about this? Talk about it. And I was like, okay, well, I want to throw my oldest daughter into it, too, because of her mental illness and schizophrenia and all those kind of things, too.
0: Yeah.
1: She went through a time where she was doing drugs in the house and everything, and she was constantly smashing walls. By the way, y'all, I became a very professional drywaller. So if you ever need a drywaller, call me up. I have a lot of experience doing it.
0: I grew up at 15 years old. I quit school to paint houses with my dad, so I used to follow you. My uncle was a drywaller too. We'd follow him go right behind him and do the painting.
1: Yeah. So she would smash walls.
0: Oh my
1: and
0: gosh!
1: Break things in the house, and we were constantly having to call the police to take her out of there and take her down to the hospital. She had like 7 stays in the mental ward.
0: Mm-mm-mm.
1: But the struggles. I mean, people. People are people, you know what? People judge people by exteriors, by looking at you. So going through all that, and I was like, I want to write about her too. And in the song, I write about the blue flashing lights beside her bed, because you can see them through the window as the cops are coming to take her out. And the medical field's like, okay, we try all these different drugs on her to see if we could stabilize her. Well, she went through like 50 different kinds of meds to try to stabilize her, and nothing ever worked.
0: Wow.
1: And so I wrote about that in the song. But now she's doing a lot better. She's married and she's having my first grandbaby, y'all. So
0: Goodness, congratulations.
1: Yes. So I'm so excited, the transformation in her life. But going through it at the time, it's very difficult. There's times you just like, and I wrote in that song where we would meet at the end of the day when everything was screaming loud and behind you. And my wife used to lay beside the bed crying, like, what's going on? Like, you can't control this because everybody's chaotic.
0: Right.
1: And then we meet by the microwave at the end of the day when everything did go quiet and the kids are sleeping. And we just hold hands and we look at each other and reminding her each other why we're doing this together.
0: Mm-hmm.
1: And our love stayed strong all these years through it.
0: Wow.
1: That is what the song was about.
0: Such an amazing story. Man, you are the real deal, my friend. Thank you for doing the program. And I also know, because I've been seeing ever since we connected, you go on Facebook Live quite a bit and talk to folks. And I'm sure I haven't watched the whole things, you know, every day, but you're helping a lot of people, and you're getting to connect with a lot of people doing that too.
1: I am. I mean, I've been fortunate. I've connected a lot of different artists too.
0: Mm-hmm.
1: Dallas Moore, Creed Fisher, all them.
0: Oh gosh, I know him too. I've had him on the program a long time ago. Yep.
1: Yeah, he's another one of those outlaws, you know, that go on the road and absolutely love it. But I got to meet a lot of folks from around different states. You know, they come on, they're like, you know what? Hey, your program makes me smile.
0: Yeah.
1: And I'm like, you know what? That is the number one keys right there. In a world we live in where it's disconnect, everything's disconnect. I mean, shopping centers are shutting down, everything. Everybody wants to go online and shop online, stay in their houses.
0: Uh-huh.
1: Because, you know, it's easier. I mean, being a father of mentally ill children, going to the store is horrible.
0: Yeah.
1: It's the worst experience you'll ever have.
0: Yep. I was going to tell you, my next door neighbor, I'm going to tag her in this as well, and especially in this interview. It's going to end up in the Tim Kelly Show interview archives. People got to go back and listen to this, man. But her son has Dravet syndrome, and he has those seizures all the time like you're talking about too. And she has two special needs children, and they go to public school. So the teachers, you know, they're a special breed too, man. And we love our teachers. We've known them for years. They don't get paid enough, but when they take you know, our kids with all of these problems to the public schools, you know, and then they have to deal with it too, you know, that takes a special kind of person as well, doesn't it?
1: Absolutely. Hats, anyway, I always say hats off to the teachers for dealing with this, because mm-hmm. You know, they get thrown, I mean, you got a classroom of 20, 30 different kids, and they're coming from all different backstories and families and everything. You don't know what you're getting into.
0: Right.
1: So to learn each and every kid, I mean, half the time is impossible. So when they deal with it, like my son, my two sons, when they went into school, like, you get called for these parent things, and they're like, okay, tell us what's going on. So we tell them, they're like, oh, man alive. They said, one school we went to, they're like, nobody's here trained to deal with that.
0: Right.
1: Well, what do we do? What if we do if he has a seizure? I said, well, he has three kinds of seizures. And they're like, oh, dear God. And that was their answer, dear God.
0: Mm-hmm.
1: And it's like, oh, what do you do? I said, well, you make him comfortable and you call 911.
0: Yeah.
1: That's all you can do.
0: Yeah. Man.
1: Don't try to get him up walking, don't do nothing like that. But
0: right.
1: So, and teaching them too, because, I mean, my son still can't read or anything like that, so, and he's 9 years old.
0: Yeah.
1: But,
0: see, and Michael J. Fox, you know him, I'm sure, from have Family Ties years ago. I used to watch that show, and having Parkinson's disease as bad as he has it. He's even made that statement, you know. It might not be the Parkinson's disease that kills you. It will be the fall of busting your head open and bleeding to death or something like that, because you can't control. And we've seen that now. He's pretty much wheelchair bound.
1: Absolutely.
0: You know, doing that and falling that will actually get you. So it's just, it's a terrible thing, but boy, we are so blessed to have you on the program because of
1: music. I appreciate it. It's an honor.
0: Because of music, we've all connected. Isn't that something?
1: Well, music brings people together.
0: Sure does. I've known that for a long time, and I'm sure you've realized that too a long time ago.
1: Absolutely. Yeah. Absolutely. So, you know, that's me in a nutshell. So when y'all listen to my songs, and I've got plenty more, y'all, and I'm going to be sending them off to Tim here,
0: mm-hmm.
1: be all to hear and stuff. So I write from the heart. I write from experience. I mean, I do change it a bit just so it could be generalized, so everybody out there can relate to it. I don't just write about myself. Where, you know, basically, if I write about myself, then basically only I could sing it. So
0: right.
1: But if I can write it to where everybody out there could be like, that is me in some way, shape, or form, And you want to put a smile on her face, and you want to, Tim, that is the greatest honor that a man could have.
0: Oh, well, absolutely. And as far as the Big Country Road Show, I've got you on my syndicated radio tab on KICRIndieCountryRadio.com, and I will help you and hook you up with some of the artists if they want to be on your show that I've interviewed, and you guys can
1: absolutely.
0: Also, you can talk about life with them and country music and how they got into it and everything, and Chloe Ray, and you can help her get on your program and different things like that. So other than that, where can we find you on social media if you want to check out more?
1: Well, I am an older fella, so I'm 43 years old, mm-hmm. and I'm just trying to figure all this stuff out, all these different platforms to go on. So I'm going to be found on YouTube. I'm going to be on TikTok. I've got Discord coming and Twitch.
0: Okay.
1: So I'm just setting them all them things up too, getting help with my kids too, because them guys are pretty smart at this new technology
0: right.
1: stuff. So,
0: what is your handle? Where can we find you? What is your handle on those?
1: Those ones just yet, I don't know, because I'm just in the process of setting them up.
0: Oh, okay.
1: But if you go on my page, you'll scroll down and you'll be able to see the links to my YouTube and my Twitter account.
0: Okay.
1: Not Twitter account. Sorry, TikTok account.
0: Is Jason Taggart, right?
1: Yes, Jason Taggart. You'll find me at Jason Taggart. If you need a kind of a guide, you'll see my logo on the front. I'm flying a Canadian goose, y'all.
0: Okay.
1: So,
0: well, my daughter, I guess you sent her a friend request. She goes, "Who's this guy?" the other night, and I told her, my wife, who you were, and now we've done the interview. I'm definitely going to tag her in it too. She's going to be so inspired by the stories that you've been telling tonight, and so thank you for doing this, man. This has been a lot of fun, and so informative, man. I appreciate having you on the program. Thank you so much.
1: And just keep in mind, y'all, the Big Country Road Show is actually going to be going on tour this year.
0: Mm-hmm.
1: I'm going on with a buddy of mine that is a producer, and we're going to 11 different states, and we're doing shows for people. And also, what the big kicker is, we got a full production studio that we're bringing with us, and we're doing basically a contest. We're going to have people from all different states come and audition for us. And if they win the audition, they're getting a record deal.
0: Woo! That is going to be awesome. Awesome,
1: yes.
0: Awesome. Well, thank you for all you do for the artist as well, my friend. You're awesome, and I'm sure glad we connected through music.
1: Absolutely. I appreciate this honor. It's a great honor to be on country radio and people to hear your songs and to touch lives.
0: Yep, absolutely. Jason Taggart, Big Country. Go check him out. He's amazing. My Life, My Life. And then we're going to play Where the Quiet is Loud on the Tim Kelly Show from KICR, Indie Country Radio, New Country's Best on this New Music Friday.

What an interview with Jason Taggart. He's one of the songwriters in the KICR Songwriter Showcase. He has some great stories to tell. And man, he is super busy, got six children, and some of them with those issues that he talked about. He just opened up and told the story of his life, and I love that. I asked him off the air, what do you do for a living? Him and his wife work in hospice care with hospice patients. That is end-of-life care. They are special people, ladies and gentlemen. Go follow Jason Taggart on social media. 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And I know Jason and all the songwriters in the showcase would appreciate that as well. We are well into hour number three of the Tim Kelly Show from Branson, Missouri, the live show capital of the world, the Daniel Jordan Band. This is called Misery. I'm in Branson, Missouri right now. KICR, Indie Country Radio, New Country's Best on this New Music Friday.

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She is Trisha Marie from Michigan. That is called Cowgirl Impulses. She's doing quite well with that song. 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She is also the director of new artist promotions for Michigan that helps The Tim Kelly Show find artists like her and get them on the program and get them airplay and interviews as well. I've got several of them. I've got Gunner Jordan in the house from Texas. He's one of them, and he's hanging out with us on TikTok over here at Tim Kelly On Air as well. Making his radio debut tonight on the Tim Kelly Show's New Music Friday, Matthew Mata, and his single is called The Dirt Remembers on KICR, Indie Country Radio, New Country's Best on New Music Friday.

Her name is Jolie. That is J-O-L-E-E. Jolie's music is where you can find her on social media. That is a great song because we both are in love with the radio, and she's going to be on the radio. She's going to join me in a couple of weeks on a New Music Friday edition on the 23rd of the New Music Friday edition of the Tim Kelly Show, October the 23rd. You don't want to miss that interview. It is going to be fantastic. And Jolie from Canada as well. She is from Prince Edward Island, and we'll talk about where she is from and everything and how cool it is up there. And she's getting ready to take an epic vacation. So have a great time on vacation as well, Jolie, and we'll see you on the radio on the 23rd. Mike Stamps is up next. He also goes by Big Country, and he's hanging out with us tonight on TikTok at Tim Kelly on Air, and I'm going to be interviewing him as well. 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You ever do anything crazy when you were younger? I'll be 64 on Sunday, so I'm beyond that, but that saying, hold my beer, well, that's the title of this song from Mike Stamps on KICR Indie Country Radio, New Country's Best, on this New Music Friday.

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1: That is the brand new single from my good friend Carl Wayne Meekins. It is called Asphalt. What a great story behind that song, I'm sure that it has. And I paved the way to bring Carl Wayne Meekins to Branson, Missouri, the live show capital of the world, a couple of years ago. We have hooked up several times and done several radio interviews, and we're getting ready to do another one. So we just booked that, and that'll be an upcoming great radio interview as well. I look forward to catching up with my buddy Carl Wayne Meekins. Go follow him on social media. It is Meekins, M-E-E-K-I-N-S on his last name, Carl Wayne Meekins. Go give him a like and a follow on social media and tell him you heard him Asphalt live right here on the Tim Kelly Show. How about Shelby Joe Wiseman? This is called Hit Like Thunder on KICR, Indie Country Radio, New Country's Best on this New Music Friday.

How about the fresh young ladies in the world of country music? Aren't they fantastic? That is Chloe Rae. Chloe has two E's on it, capital R-A-E. Miss Chloe Rae, I just recently interviewed her, and you got to hear the story about Kiss Your Boots Goodbye. 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We got time for one more song, another talented female in the world of country music. She took some time off, and I'm sure glad she's back. Her name is Tegan Little Chief. Tegan Little Chief, she is from Canada. This is called Rez, R-E-Z, Rez Girl Proud on KICR, Indie Country Radio, New Country's Best on New Music Friday.

Once again, her name is Tegan Little Chief, back in country music and sounding better than ever with her new single out to radio, Rez, R-E-Z, Rez Girl Proud, Tegan Little Chief. That's going to do it for this week's edition of New Music Friday on the Tim Kelly Show. I want to thank my special guest, Heath Clark and Jason Taggart, one of the songwriters in the KICR Songwriter Showcase, for being special guests on the program tonight. 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Like the Tim Kelly Show on social media, and we will like you right back. Until next time, next Thursday and Friday night, I will see you on the radio. Bye-bye, everybody.

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It's butterflies and Bud Lights under the stars and on the stripes of a

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I wanna

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He said, California is the place you ought to be. 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

They would like to thank you folks for kindly dropping in. You're all invited back again to this locality to have a heaping helping of their hospitality. Beverly Hillbillies, that's what they call them now. Nice folks.

Hi, folks. My name is Sierra Black. 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